Nine Inch Nails, that is closer. We are KBPI. Drew is listening in Aurora, says I'm drinking Silver Bullets and rocking with you guys. Can you play that new one from Five Finger Death Punch? Sure thing. Oh,

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2: Overnight clouds will clear as temperatures dip down to the mid-60s. Plenty of sunshine and breezy conditions on Sunday as high temperatures climb back up to the mid-90s. I'm Fox City 1 Pinpoint Weather Meteorologist Liz McGiffin.
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17: 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You're welcome.

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That is always, we are KBPI. I am Josh, and we are always rocking. Even in this heat, we continue to do our job. You know why? Because our job takes place inside in air conditioning. And our job is easy. That's why. Chili Peppers, it's under the bridge, which is actually probably where it's the coolest today.

0: 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That is something wicked.
1: 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Messi said, not so fast, my friend. 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
11: 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Then Coach Steven Jackson and the DMV Trilogy look to take down the undefeated Dallas Power, led by Coach Nancy Lieberman and Captain Greg Monroe. 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

is Grace. It's never too late. I did get a talk back from someone asking why I'd want to listen to soccer on the iHeartRadio app. Well, if you're not around a TV. And actually, it's really fun to drink beers and listen to soccer with all the fun accents. I have no idea what's going on, but it's fun. 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

That's always funny to me. I have no idea what he's saying underneath that. Just kidding. 107.9 KBPI, Rocks of the Rockies, Corey Roddick, getting you gone, gone, gone for your Saturday night. 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

0: Got him on 107.9 KBPI Rocks the Rockies for your Saturday night. What's going on? Corey Roddick in. I have no plans to stop this rocking thing, so I hope you're kind of ready. Let's get you Falling in Reverse on the way. Also, 10 years, Puddle of Mud, and What Am I Missing? 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
13: Overnight, clouds will clear as temperatures dip down to the mid-60s. Plenty of sunshine and breezy conditions on Sunday as high temperatures climb back up to the mid-90s. I'm Fox City One Pinpoint Weather Meteorologist Liz McGiffin.
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I'm not going to call Dave Grohl a bad guy per se, but I think it's kind of scummy that he had a baby with somebody who wasn't his wife, who he's been married to for 20 years, and his band had to sit on the bench for a year while you apologized to her. Three cheers for cheating. Foo Fighters rocking your Saturday night. It's KBPI.

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1: Overnight, clouds will clear as temperatures dip down to the mid-60s. Plenty of sunshine and breezy conditions on Sunday as high temperatures climb back up to the mid-90s. I'm Fox City 1 Pinpoint Weather Meteorologist Liz McGiffin.
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0: 3 season is heating up. The most competitive basketball league on earth is on CBS this Sunday. The defending champion, Miami 305, led by two-time MVP Michael Beasley and Lance Stephenson, take on the Houston Righands looking for their first win. Then coach Steven Jackson and the DMV Trilogy look to take down the undefeated Dallas Power, led by coach Nancy Lieberman and captain Greg Monroe. 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

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Not only is he doing his Zach Sabbath thing, he's also doing Black Label Society. 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

0: They're Godsmack. 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Hang on, man. Let's get you Green Day on the way. Also, Stone Temple Pilots, Bad Omens 2. It's all next for your Saturday night. KPPI rocks the Rockies.
1: 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The defending champion, Miami 305, led by two-time MVP Michael Beasley and Lance Stephenson, take on the Houston Righands looking for their first win. Then Coach Steven Jackson and the DMV Trilogy look to take down the undefeated Dallas Power, led by Coach Nancy Lieberman and Captain Greg Monroe. 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

August 14th. These guys in Green Day will release their movie into theaters. It's called Nimrods. I know my kid's stoked. This will wet the whistle. Holiday, KPPI.

97.9 KBPI, Rock of the Rockies. Corey Rodigan for your Saturday night. New from MGK and Fred Durst. It's called Fix Your Face. Sounds like a threat. KBPI.

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new stuff here from a Perfect Circle, a band I used to call I Can't Believe It's Not Tool. But how's it going to sound much different when you got Maynard James Keenan on the vocals? He's really like one of the most distinct singers of all time. 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

0: White Zombie rocking your Saturday night and KPPI rocking the Rockies. Corey Roddick in. I don't want to stop, and I'm pretty sure you don't want to either, so why deny anybody any goodness? Sleep Theory on the way. Gonna get you Smashing Pumpkins. And while I'm thinking about it, dude, I'm going to get you Theory of a Dead Man, and it's going to describe everything that my fiance isn't. I suppose that's why I'm marrying her, and she's not just a bad, bad girlfriend. Hang on, man. It's KPPI.
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0: 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It's so easy, even an Instagram model could do it.
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4: 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That's going to come up pretty soon. Actually.
3: What about that Manson rumor that he had surgery and got rid of his ribs?
4: For something to pleasure himself. And it's like, dude, how did that rumor get around without social media? This guy cracked the code before there was even a code. Anyway, new Marilyn coming up.
3: Yeah, get ready for Marilyn right now. It's more M's, though. Metallica.
4: Master of Puppets, it's the Pendulum Remix on Scratch and Sniff.

0: Kiss Sniff, remixing your faves, turning you on to what's next, and occasionally going off at the deep end to the goth world.
1: Well, it's fun there in the goth world. We'd like to visit it every once in a while. New music from Marilyn Manson. Can you believe he actually is on tour in Europe? Performed this in Spain. This is off the new album, One Assassination Under God, Chapter 2. You get that August 14th. This is Exit Wound on Scratch and Sniff.

0: scratches, Niv, cracking you off. Some new music from Motionless and White, R.I.P. Now, this one features Skylar Grey. You know, she did that song with Eminem back in the day, Love the Way You Lie. I actually think the song is super cool, man. New album's called Scoring the End of the World. And a little metalcore from Scranton, Pennsylvania. Never hurts, right?
1: Never hurts at all. And by the way, Skylar Grey's voice, she just sounds so perfect every time. Glad to hear her back on some good stuff. We also played you some Grandson, Bloodwater, the King Cavalier remix.
0: New Marilyn Manson, Exit Wound. And I was telling Kristen earlier in the show, before we started, I was like, dude, I'm stoked because this is like some of the best Manson I've heard in years.
1: He's sounding good and he looks the same. He's drinking from the Fountain of Youth. Power Man 5000 on top of that. When Worlds Collide, the Teddy Marquis remix.
0: Metallica's Master of Puppets. Can we all say it in unison? Master! Master! Scratch and Sniff will be right back. Master!
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0: Remixing your faves, turning you on to what's next, and busting out some Guns N' Roses from time to time.
1: Because we have to. You know, good Guns N' Roses, it's good for the soul. Sweet Child of Mine, the Penny O'Leon remix on Scratch and Sniff.

0: to what's next, and coming straight out of Orange County, Yorba Linda to be exact, is a band called Atreyu.
1: And if you're wondering if they named themselves after that movie that you watched as a kid, The Neverending Story, the answer is yes. This is All For You on Scratch and Sniff.

0: scratch and sniff. Never a letdown. Never a letdown around here, except for when we're playing new music from Letdown.
1: Exactly. People were usually a let up. No, that was dumb. Do It For The Love is what you're hearing on Scratch and Sniff.
0: System of a Down, Chop Suey. And every time we play Chop Suey, I feel like going, dude, are we going out for Chinese after the show or what?
1: It's not a bad idea. And I got a lot of late night spots that I know how to take you to. Soundgarden is also a good idea. Outshined the DJ Hash Brown remix, which also sounds kind of good.
0: Oh, we're talking late night hash browns now, man. I'm getting hungry already.
1: Or late night hash, whatever you want.
0: Yeah. New Atreyu, All For You, and Guns N' Roses, GNR, Sweet Child of Mine, the Pino Leon remix. Whoa, we still got more and more and more. Linkin Park next, right?
1: Yes, it is next. And we got to gather ourselves. Give us a second. It's Scratch and Sniff.
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4: 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Then Coach Steven Jackson and the DMV Trilogy look to take down the undefeated Dallas Power, led by Coach Nancy Lieberman and Captain Greg Monroe. 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
12: So you got it on the sniff to the scratch. We've been doing things since 2003, remixing radios, playing music from Linkin Park and Chester. And I remember when we were doing the Chester, Linkin Park, Jay-Z stuff. And that, I mean, and now it's all morphed into like new Linkin Park with new singers and stuff, right?
13: Yeah, Emily Armstrong, the new era of Linkin Park, and it's working out perfect for them, which they are vacationing right now, but I got a feeling they got something new that they're working on. They're just not saying it out loud yet. Here's the Emptiness Machine. It's the Vox remix on Scratch and Sniff.

0: scratch and sniff with new music from Hollywood Undead. Feels Like Home, and Jared Johnson is on that track with them, and that song feels like a hit, man.
1: It's 1,000% a hit, and it's just one of lots more new music coming from them. They promised us more at the top of the year. Green Day also, before that, Holiday, we played you the Journey remix.
0: Yeah, Foo Fighters, My Hero, New Fozzy, I Know Evil.
1: Linkin Park with Emily Armstrong's Pipes, Emptiness Machine, the Vox remix, and that's not it. We are so not done.
0: No, AC/DC, we're taking a little trip down to the Thunder from Down Under next.
1: Going south of heaven on Scratch and Sniff. 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
3: 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It's the halfway mark. We've got three sets in. We got three sets to go. Still to come. We got new music from Architects. We got a really cool new track from Seosin. Right now, though, AC/DC.
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1: 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Nine Inch Nails on top of that, Head Like a Hole, the Mustache Riot remix.
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1: Some new music from Papa Roach, who I've loved since sixth grade. Oh my God, did I age myself? See You in Hell featuring Humankind is what we got on.
0: And AC/DC. We're taking a break. I'm going to come back. I'm going to tell you the story about Smells Like Teen Spirit. Smells fun.
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27: Remixing your faves, turning you on to what's next, and telling you stories about Nirvana. Did you hear about what smells like Teen Spirit, how it came about, Kristen?
28: Tell me right now. I need to know this.
27: Okay, so there was a night of drinking. Kathleen Hanna from Bikini Kill spray-painted Kurt Smells Like Teen Spirit on his wall. Kurt, check it out. He looked at the phrase. It was actually named after a woman's deodorant, but he turned it into a punk song legend.
28: Legendary. I'm going to go buy myself a can of spray paint and see if I can come up with something on somebody's wall. Here's Smells Like Teen Spirit. It's the At Leanne's remix on Scratch and Sniff.

0: you're facing that. That's your future.
1: Yeah, that's my future. Hopefully, we'll put out Metal Machine Music next year. 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

0: in your face, turning you on to what's next, and trying not to jump off of rooftops. MGK and Fred Durst.
1: Yeah, when MGK does that, it's a hazard because the guy's just too damn tall. This is Fix Your Face on Scratch and Sniff.
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0: 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That is Seo Sim with their new vocalist, Cove Reber. New album, Ain't Never Moving On. Starting Over Again is the track, new Seo Sim.
1: Can't believe that's their first song in 10 years. Great to have them back. Also great to hear Trenches, the DMC remix from Pop Evil.
0: The Offspring, The Kids Aren't All Right, the Bad Rabbits remix.
1: New music from MGK and Fred Durst, who are the besties you didn't know you needed in your life. Fix Your Face is the song that they've titled.
0: Botox not included on that one either, you know. Nirvana, Smells Like Teen Spirit, the Aliens remix. And coming up next after the break, a gentleman that plays horror music and makes horror films.
1: Can't wait.
0: We'll be right back. Scratch and Sniff.
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0: Well, we got one left in the chamber. One final set for tonight's Scratch and Sniff program. And we're kicking it off with the horror master himself.
1: Rob Zombie. I mean, come on. July 4th is over. The next holiday is Halloween. We might as well start celebrating it now. It's Dracula, the Gold Bullets and Tiger Hood remix on Scratch and Sniff.

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1: Yeah, The Who. I thought you were going to arrive it at the end with The Who. Mongolian folk metalcore music and any other name you want to throw up in there. That was Lost Soul featuring Johnny Hawken of Nothing More.
0: Yeah, we also played you a dope new project from Outlier.
1: Featuring Sendog of Cypress Hill and Hyro the Hero. Superstar. I love that version.
0: Yeah, man. Superstar, of course, an old Cypress Hill redone up. Sleep Token, The Summoning, The Austeria Remix.
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0: And Rob Zombie's Dragula, which is interesting because earlier in the show, we played Power Man 5000, and that's Rob Zombie's younger brother in there. So it was just a zombie, Rob Zombie, Power Man 5000 love fest tonight.
1: Yeah, a little bookend moment from Rob Zombie. We're into it.
0: Anyhow, it's been fun. It's like July still. 4th of July was last weekend. This weekend is just July.
1: And that's it.
0: And
1: have a regular July weekend.

0: enjoy. Thank you for hanging with us, and we'll see you again next weekend.
1: Yeah, and you can still, you know, wave your red, white, and blue, too, if you're okay. I mean, even though it's not 4th of July weekend. But, hey, we're out of here. See you in 7 nights.
0: Adios.
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107.9 BPI rocks the Rockies. I'm Shroom. Alexa, Siri, Google, they all know us by name. Just say, play 107.9 KBPI on iHeartRadio. No.

0: PI used to focus just on the AQH and the TSL, but now we got to go after those MUVs. Sorry, is that hard to follow? Well, follow at 1079KBPI on social media, and it'll all make sense. Even if it doesn't, that's all right.
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Starting tomorrow, you get more chances at $1,000 gas cash. 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

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I'm Shroom. 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
16: Overnight clouds will clear as temperatures dip down to the mid-60s. Plenty of sunshine and breezy conditions on Sunday as high temperatures climb back up to the mid-90s. I'm Fox City One Pinpoint Weather Meteorologist Liz McGiffin.
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107.9 BPI rocks the Rockies. I'm Shroom. Alexa, Siri, Google, they all know us by name. Just say, play 107.9 KBPI on iHeartRadio.

0: Facebook, Instagram. Are we on TikTok? Who cares? 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At 107.9 KBPI on all the things.
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0: 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Here's Manny Munoz.
1: I am Manny Munoz. Thank you for tuning in to iHeartRadio's Communities. It is our weekly public affairs show where we try to bring you conversations that will help you better understand important issues or maybe just some interesting topics. Either way, I do hope you'll stick around for the next half hour. And if you have any comments, questions, or suggestions, please feel free to reach out on Instagram. My handle is at IODManny. That's at IODManny. Now, let's get on with the show. It's arguably one of the most misunderstood things in our country. Food labels and what they do and don't mean and what those expiration dates mean. Let's talk about it as we bring in Dr. Brian Quokley, a food scientist, food industry consultant, and the author of the book, 150 Food Science Questions Answered. Doctor, I appreciate the time.
2: Thanks for having me. Appreciate it, Manny.
1: Yeah, let's start off with, I guess, the simple one that at least in my house spurs the biggest debate. Expiration dates. Do they really mean anything, and what do they mean?
2: Yeah, so typically expiration dates are really about taste and quality, right? Very few instances are they about whether or not a food is safe to eat. So usually you've got an expiration date, and they slap it on there, and essentially the idea is, you know, for the company to be able to say, hey, this is probably when this food is going to be the best. It's going to be the tastiest. After that, the quality is going to decline. There's going to be issues. It's going to be rubbery, whatever it is. Depends on the food. But yeah, generally speaking.
1: Difference between the best by, use by, sell by, and the expiration dates?
2: You know, it's all just kind of industry lingo. Like, for example, sell by is really for, you know, the manufacturer to tell the retailer to say, you know, this is probably a good time for you to take it off the shelf.
1: Uh-huh.
2: Best Buy, again, that's really just more of a quality. That's really designed for the consumer and just to be able to say to them, like, hey, you know, you can probably stick this around your refrigerator for XYZ amount of time. And then, you know, it's going to probably just have some off notes afterwards.
1: Is there a rule of thumb for how long after the expiration date, a sell-by date or whatever, how much

0: longer it is still safe to eat food? Is, I mean, I imagine it's different if we're talking about, you know, vegetables or a steak.
1: Absolutely, yeah. I would say anything that's an animal product, stick with the expiration date. Probably after that, that's probably going to be a food safety issue for the most part. There's some different circumstances on that. Like if you've got, you know, a fermented food product like yogurt, there's a little bit, a couple weeks afterwards, that's fine. Anything that's pickled, that'll be a little fine. But then fruits and vegetables, you know, and a lot of foods that don't have animal products, you know, it really just depends on the food product. If it smells a little funny, if it tastes a little funny, it's fine to just toss it out. Like it's probably not going to hurt you, but it's probably not going to give you a good time either.
0: Why do you think that's a good point? Why do you think people still cling to the idea that they've got to toss food out the moment it reaches that expiration date?
1: You know, I think it's just a good cultural phenomenon. And, you know, for the most part, part of it might have just been, you know, companies kind of pushing it so that people didn't go, you know, there's something really funny about this food product. It's a liability thing. You know, it's almost like the most conservative time that you can say, hey, this is probably not a good time to be eating this. And I think a lot of consumers have just sort of gone along with it.
0: Well, let me ask you about the famous one. Can we use our senses to tell whether something is still good? Because I can't tell you the number of times my wife has said, this is expired. Can you smell it and see if it's still good?
1: Yeah, I think our senses are pretty decent, right? I would, you know, and that's not in all cases. You know, there's certainly food safety issues that you can't smell or taste.
0: Yeah.
1: And those are very specific circumstances. But you know what? Like, why risk it, right?
0: Well, I don't mind the smelling part of it. I don't like it when she asks me taste and see if this is still good. That I start worrying a little bit about.
1: Yeah, yeah. I've got my wife does the same thing, and I'm like, you know, I guess I am the food scientist of the house. I better suck it up.
0: Is there some sort of standard nationwide where these, you know, these terms, the expiration date and sell by, use by, follow, or is this just all up really to the people that produce the food product?
1: I mean, a lot of it is up to the food, the producers of the food product, right? Like, there's no standardized terminology. This is all kind of grew out of the industry as a way to sort of mitigate any consumer backlash or concerns. But like I said, you know, like it all depends on the food, and that's what makes it really difficult and challenging because there's no standards. You know, a lot of it is just sort of like people tell each other different things, and you just kind of learn it by the grapevine.
0: As gluttonous a nation as we are there any numbers on the amount of waste of food that we throw out in this country because of confusion over what those dates all mean?
1: The amount of food that's wasted in this country, you know, ranges between, you know, 30 to even 40%, you know, of perfectly good food, right, that just gets tossed out just because of these expiration dates. So, you know, if there was some way to standardize it and, you know, reduce the liability on the companies and you know, help the consumer, that'd be wonderful. But we're just not there yet, unfortunately.
0: Do other countries have the same issues? I mean, Europe and things like that, do they have these, you know, best before dates and expiration dates on their food as well?
1: They definitely do. But, you know, culturally, a lot of these countries sort of have more of a cooking culture, and so they have a better understanding of what works and what doesn't. Like, you know, the Italians, you know, they see an expiration date and they just, you know, they gotta ignore it,
0: right,
1: for the most part.
0: Is there something that's most dangerous to ignore the expiration or the date on? I mean, I would imagine meat products.
1: Yeah, definitely meat products. Anything with milk can be kind of tough to kind of bypass that expiration date. Yeah, I mean, sometimes things with eggs. The funny thing is that eggs themselves, whole eggs in their shell, don't worry about the expiration date.
0: Right.
1: But once,
0: right.
1: once it's in a food product,
0: yeah,
1: you better watch yourself.
0: What about things like infant formula and things like that, or if it's powdered milk as opposed to, you know, a produced formula?
1: Yeah, you know, the infant food industry is different. That is regulated, and those expiration dates do actually mean something in terms of the health and safety of the child. So, yeah, those are definitely, you know, powdered milks. You want to keep an eye on those expiration dates. It's just like any of those sort of animal products.
0: A few more minutes here with Dr. Brian Kwok-Lee. He is a food scientist, a food industry consultant. He's also the author of the book, 150 Food Science Questions Answered. What about some of the other labeling we see on our foods that really, it seems like they don't mean a whole lot? Organic, things like that, free range, all of those.
1: Yeah, I mean, you know, there is USDA organic, which does have a very specific, you know, regulatory box that it fits in. But, you know, all these other things like free range or fair trade, these are all certifications from third bodies, and they have their own, you know, equations and ideas of how to, like, make that actually work. And sometimes you just got to pay for them, you know, as a company. I could just, you know, drop down like $1,000 or $5,000 for a certification.
0: Right.
1: And it can be as simple as that, unfortunately.
0: How much money do we waste on buying organic products thinking that they're healthier when on certain products we don't really need to waste our money buying them organically?
1: Oh, gosh. I mean, it could, you know, that markup could be anywhere between, you know, 10% up to, you know, 40, 50%.
0: Right.
1: And honestly, sometimes it just doesn't matter because, you know, the idea of organic is so funny because it doesn't mean that you can't use pesticides. You can absolutely use pesticides. It's just that they have to live in sort of the organic pesticide ideal. And you know, there's certain foods like things with peels and that sort of thing. You're not going to eat the outside.
0: Right.
1: So why bother having an organic, you know, version? There was a nice study by Stanford University that compared the nutritional, you know, benefits of organic foods versus conventional foods, and they really found nothing.
0: As a food scientist, what is the first thing that you look for, let's say, on produce or you know, fruit or vegetable?
1: You know, I do use my eye a lot, right? Like you want to kind of keep an eye out of the blemishes and that sort of thing. Anything, any damage. And that's really about it. I mean, if I think it looks good, it looks ripe, it's got a nice color, I go for it. Doesn't matter if it's organic or not.
0: Sure.
1: I'm all about taste for me personally.
0: What about nutrition labels? What do you look at? What's important to you as a food scientist?
1: You know, that's a tough one. I actually, because everything gets grouped under big categories like fat. But there's like different types of fats, for example, or like carbohydrates. But there's all tons of different types of carbohydrates. So, you know, it's hard to say. Sometimes I have to use sort of my learning and experience and knowledge and know how things are constructed and products are developed to actually kind of get at the heart. Because it doesn't really tell me very much, honestly. The nutrition label, the ingredient label, there's a lot in between the lines.
0: There's been a big debate over the last few years about things like seed oils and whether they're inflammatory, whether they are harmful, or whether they don't make a difference. What is your thought on all of that?
1: My opinion is that it's about the quality of the oil, right? So if you've got low quality oil, whether it's seed oil or any other oil, there's going to be a lot of stuff that's been done to it to make it a lot more inflammatory. But if you got something that's really high quality, you know, that's always quite subjective in some sense, because a lot of it ends up being marketing, unfortunately.
0: Right.
1: But I would say it's the fresher it is, and that's how you're supposed to know that unless you really have industry knowledge,
0: exactly.
1: Right? Usually that's the way to go, but it gets really complicated really fast.
0: When it comes to cooking oils and things like that, does price correlate to quality?
1: Not all the time. There's definitely, there's some funny business that goes on where you can sort of mix different oils together from different regions in the world. Even if it's all canola, that doesn't, if you've got some low quality canola, you have high quality canola. But as far as the ingredient goes, again, just say canola. And then, you just kind of throw a price on it and see what consumers do.
0: Is there a rule of thumb that you follow when you're looking for cooking oils? I imagine you use the same ones that we all do.
1: Yeah, absolutely. I really like to just go for, if there's a way to see if there's a single source, single origin oil, I go for that just so that I know, hey, like, at least it's not like oil from Canada plus, South America plus Asia, right? You know what I mean?
0: I'm a wine guy, so I know the closer to the source that you can get the wine, the better quality it is, instead of just being, California. If it's a Napa wine, that is better than just California designation. And if it's from a certain, area of Napa, that means it's even better because you know exactly where those breaks are coming from. I guess it's the same with olive oil or anything else.
1: Yeah, that's exactly it. Yep.
0: 150 Food Science Questions Answered. It's the name of your book. Obviously, I don't want you to give away the entire book, but what are some of the biggest food science questions you discuss in the book?
1: Yeah, so my all-time favorite ones are about, why does onion make you cry?
0: Yeah.
1: The reason why is because I studied that. That was my, that's what I spent 5 years studying. Is onions. And so, those are kind of...
0: Wait a minute. You spent five years studying onions?
1: I sure did. You can believe that. Yeah, I there's hundreds of pounds of onions that were chopped, sometime in my life. My wife was very, very sad to know that I come home smelling like onions every week.
0: What is it about the onion that makes you cry?
1: So there's a compound that gets released when you chop up the tissues, and it's a defense measure, right? And what's interesting is that compound, once it hits your eyeball, it turns into a very dilute sulfuric acid. Mm-hmm. It's a very clever system that onions have developed, and it's after a while, you get used to it. I can tell you that much.
0: Are there certain types of onions that make you cry more?
1: A white onion is like gold standard for making you cry.
0: Really?
1: Right? If you got a sweet yellow onion or even, certain red onions, they're not going to be as potent. But those white onions are awful.
0: Fascinating. Yep. Dr. Brian Kwok Lee is a food scientist, food industry consultant, and author of the book 150 Food Science Questions Answered. Dr. Kwok Lee, I really, truly appreciate the time. Thank you so much. Best of luck.
1: Yeah, thank you, Manny. Really appreciate it. I hope you have a good one.
0: You're listening to iHeartRadio Communities, our weekly public affairs show. I am Manny Munoz. If you have any thoughts, comments, or questions, please feel free to reach out to me on Instagram. My handle is at IODManny. That's at IODManny. Distracted driving continues to take thousands of lives every year in our country, but one program is working to change that by letting young people deliver the message of their own to their own generation. Julie Garner is founder of Project Yellow Light. She joins us now. Julie, thanks so much for the time.
2: Oh, my goodness. Thank you for having me. This is wonderful.
0: First, tell me about Project Yellow Light for those of us that aren't familiar with it.
2: Yes, Project Yellow Light is a national scholarship competition for students to create public service ads to promote safe driving by discouraging distracted driving, and especially the use of cell phones while driving, which is the major culprit for this young age group, our youngest drivers. We're empowering talented young people to speak up through video, radio, and billboard PSA. So they have those three options to help spread this message to their peers and to help save lives.
0: And Project Yellow Light, the website, by the way, projectyellowlight.com, was founded in memory of 16-year-old Hunter Garner. Tell me a Hunter story.
2: So my son Hunter was killed in a car crash at the age of 16. And when something like that happens to you, you pretty much just crawl up and die yourself. And what we did, my husband, daughter, and I, was realize that we had to do something to keep his memory alive, and we wanted to save all of his friends as well, because at that point, it was number one cause of death of our youth was car crashes. Mm. And I had no idea. And so we just started this scholarship in his high school to get the word out, to spread the word that they need to be careful on the road. And it's just grown from there. It's just grown amazingly.
0: Nobody that kids will get the message from better than kids their own age. Why do you think distracted driving still is such a problem, especially among the youngest drivers who could least afford to get distracted?
2: It's such a Pavlov's dog kind of thing. And most of the time, you know, it is totally preventable because these young drivers are just out there wanting to have a good time. It's their first taste of freedom, mm-hmm. and they're just enjoying themselves. And you hear that phone ding, or you want to reply to that text, or some of them are even creating content on the road, which is absolutely insane. And they just don't realize that how dangerous it can be. And I'm living proof that it can happen to you. And that's why we just want to get this word out to all of our youngest drivers to be careful, all of our drivers for that matter, because you see adults doing it too. But obviously our focus is on like the 15 to 20 year olds.
0: Why do you think it's so important for young people to hear the message from other young people rather than from adults?
2: Well, when we started it and I started looking into the messaging that was there, you either had somebody in a uniform talking down to kids or some adult wagging the finger at them, or kind of a show of blood, guts, and gore that was so disgusting that everybody turned away from. Mm-hmm. So we felt like, let's hand this over to the youth themselves. They, you know, that peer-to-peer communication that just resonates with one another, they're able to do that in a way that you and I can't. And I felt like it was so critical that we hand it over to them to see if they can't come up with a solution to solve this problem.
0: This isn't a new thing. You've been doing this for quite a while. When did you lose Hunter?
2: We lost Hunter in 2007, and you know, you learn to live with that kind of horror, but it never gets easier. I mean, it never goes away. It's right. Just something that just stays with you the rest of your life, and so that's why it's so critical. It's such a passion project of mine to just protect all these young drivers, because like I said before, it's almost always preventable, mm-hmm. because they're just out having fun and they don't think it's going to happen to them. And we just want to make sure that they realize, nope, this is stupid behavior. We're going to change it.
0: A few more minutes here with Julie Garner, founder of Project Yellow Light. The website is projectyellowlight.com. Let's talk about that, because this year alone you received nearly 3,000 entries. What does it say about how much kids care about this issue?
2: I think it's wonderful, because it probably is. So many of them find out about it through scholarship programs and stuff like that. But a lot of them find out through our partners like iHeart, which is amazing, because they're, you know, you guys are wonderful partners to us. And I think they get in there and they realize this is bigger than just winning a scholarship, because not only do the winners have their work shared nationwide, which is incredible if you're mm-hmm. 16 to 20 years old, but you also have the ability to help save lives, do something for the greater good. And when you're saving a life by your idea springing to life, I mean, it just doesn't get any bigger than that.
0: Sure. What exactly do you look for in entries? What makes an entry to Project Yellow Light stand out?
2: I think it's the simplest messages are the best, the ones that just drive it right home. We tell the applicants that they can make their submission humorous. You know, they can make it serious, whatever they choose, as long as it's in good taste and it just captures attention of their peers. So I think truly simple, the simple, the better.
0: And are there any themes or like recurring messages that really stand out? Because I think when you see that, it kind of tells you the mindset of the kids in this generation.
2: Yeah, there are recurring themes each year, and so it's wonderful because this year there were so many that were unique, and I'm like, oh my gosh, I've never thought of that before, right. And neither has anyone else. So I always center on those unique ones. which is fantastic. One of the other things that's so great about this particular project is we announce our winners each year in Times Square on those huge boards.
0: Oh, wow.
2: So for young people to be able to have their work shared across that platform is pretty amazing.
0: That's pretty cool. Hannah Williams was the 2026 Project Yellow Light winner. She's from Okeechobee, Florida. And her entry was Keep Your Head Out of Your Apps. Tell me about what she presented and why that was the winner.
2: Yeah, so that's one of our Billboard winners. Like we said earlier, there's Billboard, TV, and radio.
0: Okay.
2: And so I just thought that was so clever, and it's such a good spin on words. And it's, yeah, keep your head out of your apps, and then there's a little, you know, visual of a phone. And, you know, it's a little risque, but I think it's great, and I think it's going to appeal to this age group, and people are going to notice it. So I loved it.
0: Do you hear from families whose kids, you know, the messages that you're getting out there have made them think twice before picking their phone up while they're in the car?
2: Yes. And I keep up with some of the winners and some of the applicants from year to year. Mm. And one thing I try to tell everyone who takes part is that this is bigger than winning the scholarship or having your work shared nationwide, which is amazing on its own right. But it's about just realizing the problem and getting into it. And every single person who applies has their circle of influence, whether it's their siblings or their friend or their parents. And they, you know, if they can prevent just one person from doing this behavior, this crazy behavior of using their cell phone while driving or other distractions, then they very well may have saved a life. And it could be their very own life,
0: for that matter. For sure. A couple more minutes here with Julie Garner, founder of Project Yellow Light. The website is projectyellowlight.com. Do you think the problem with distracted driving has changed since you started Project Yellow Light more than a decade ago?
2: Well, unfortunately, we still have our work cut out for us. We have had a downturn, and then COVID happened, and amazingly, it got worse. Mm. You know, it was just like, I think everybody just hit the road because they weren't flying or whatever, and it just became even more insane. So we definitely have our work cut out for us, and we're not going to give up until we just make a huge difference.
0: It feels almost like it's getting worse because it's not just our phones or texting anymore. Now all the newer cars have these big dashboards. They're all electronics, and it almost feels like there are more distractions in the car right now than less.
2: Isn't that the truth? And there are, you know, and the things you do on your phone. And like I was saying earlier, too, that they create content. They're sitting there filming something while they're driving. And it's sometimes I've heard kids say that they think of themselves as a good driver because they can text while they drive. And I'm like, no, please stop it.
0: Yeah, it's like growing up in my generation, I used to hear friends say, I drive better when I'm stoned, which made absolutely no sense. What do you think the biggest misconception people have then, especially younger people, about distracted driving?
2: I think it's basically that they just don't think it's going to affect them. Mm. But it only takes a second. And it could be somebody else coming into your lane of traffic, or that you just look down and there's, you know, a dog coming across the street and you hit a tree or whatever. It's just, it happens, and it happens every day. And it's just something we've got to put an end to.
0: Obviously, parents still play a role in helping prevent distracted driving. But as you mentioned earlier, half the time they're the ones who are a bad example for their kids. So how do we make a greater impact and stop everybody from being distracted while they're behind the wheel?
2: Yeah, I think we just have to continue to push this kind of effort and others who have similar message as Project Yellow Light, and just not give up on it and just keep going. I mean, you think about, you know, I relate it to smoking. And at one point, you know, we would smoke on airplanes or in movie theaters,
0: sure,
2: or whatever. And if you were about to light up a cigarette in a movie theater, everybody would boo you out of there.
0: Yeah.
2: So that's what I'm trying to achieve with these young people, that all of a sudden if their friend picks up their phone, they're like, what are you doing? You know, so they're shamed out of that behavior.
0: I always wonder people who have lost a child, parents who have lost a child, and they turn their loss into trying to make something positive out of it. What is it about you making a hunter's death, saving someone else's life, or changing a behavior that made you decide, yeah, this is how I want him remembered?
2: It was almost a life-saving thing for my husband, my daughter, and myself when he died. It was something I couldn't breathe. I just couldn't even get out of bed for, days on end.
0: Yeah.
2: And I felt like doing something like this would just keep his legacy alive, and that we could also use his story to save other young lives. And it's just continued to grow, and it's just amazing to me that we have become such a great project and nationwide.
0: What does Hunter think as he looks down upon what you've been able to accomplish thus far with Project Yellow Light?
2: Well, I love it when people say he's proud of you, and I just always give shout out to him too. So it's a very good thing for me to feel and hear.
0: Last thing then, what is the one message that you would like everybody listening to this to remember the next time they get behind the wheel?
2: Just focus on the road and be careful out there. Take care of yourself. You got a full life to live, and we want you to be safe and sound. So, be careful.
0: All right, and final thing, Project Yellow Light, if there are young people in that demographic listening right now, what do you want them to take away, and how do you want them to help the project?
2: This is a national scholarship competition, so we're open up to high school juniors and seniors, all undergrad college students and trade school students. Runs every year. We are starting in October, and we have a scattered due dates of April and March, and then we announce our winners each year in June. So just take part, check it out. Everything is on that website you mentioned, projectyellowlight.com. It's a great opportunity to win some scholarship money, have your work shared nationwide, and kick off your career. And then just also, like we said, save a life.
0: Most importantly, Julie Garner, founder of Project Yellow Light. Again, as she mentioned, the website, projectyellowlight.com. Thank you for your time. Thank you for sharing your message and Hunter's story. And best of luck with Project Yellow Light, Julie. Thank you.
2: Oh, thank you, Manny. I so appreciate this.
0: I am Manny Munoz. I appreciate you listening to iHeartRadio's Communities this week. As always, if you have any questions, comments, or suggestions, reach out to me on Instagram. My handle is @IODManny. That's @IODManny. And that'll do it for another edition of iHeartRadio's Communities. I'm Manny Munoz. Until next time.
3: 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Then Coach Steven Jackson and the DMV Trilogy look to take down the undefeated Dallas Power, led by Coach Nancy Lieberman and Captain Greg Monroe. 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
2: Midsummer heat, hot and dry for several days. Today's high for Denver, 96, 67 overnight, 97 tomorrow, and continued mid to upper 90s all week.
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They're Metallica. 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

They're the White Stripes, Seven Nation Army, rocking your Sunday morning. And 107.9 KBPI rocks the Rockies. Corey Roddick in. How are we doing this thing? You got to let me know. 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Let me know what you want to hear. And you'll get that along with Bad Omens after this from Bush.

Learjet, cold hard bitch. I don't know anything about that. I mean, I'm just here not wanting for anything. 107.9 KBPI rocks the Rockies. Corey Roddick in doing this for your Sunday morning. Hailing the good Lord with Creed, taking you higher.

0: Something wicked. You got Breaking Benjamin. 107.9 KBPI rocks the Rockies. Corey Roddick rocking your Sunday morning. Dude, I'm about to rock on Wednesday. Check this out. This is going to be amazing. So I'm flying back home to Ohio, and I'm taking my 17-year-old son with me, and we're going for one reason only. It's me, it's his best bro, my son, and my fiance. We're going to go take these kids to freaking see AC/DC in a big-ass stadium. I feel that's our parental duty. I mean, we've taken these kids to rap concerts, and they go off and whatever. They're going to see how we get down. And they always say that you want better for your kids than what you had when you were growing up. I'd say I kind of hit the old bullseye right here, wouldn't you? Going to give you a little taste of what we got in store, because I am stoked. AC/DC on the way next. Also going to get you System of a Down and more for your Sunday. This is KBPI.
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2: Midsummer heat, hot and dry for several days. Today's high for Denver, 96, 67 overnight, 97 tomorrow, and continued mid to upper 90s all week.
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107.9 KBPI rocks the Rockies. My name is Corey Roddick. On the road this summer, these guys are joined at the hip. Seems like they tour together constantly, and they kind of go together like peanut butter and chocolate, bullets and guns, Satan and pentagrams. This guy here, Marilyn Manson, on the road with Rob Zombie. You got him now. Exit Wound rocking here Sunday morning. It's 107.9 KBPI rocks the Rockies.

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1: 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It's 107.9 KBPI. Rocks the Rockies for your Sunday morning. My name's Corey Roddick. How can we rock it better? You got to let me know. Like I tell my fiance, I can't read minds, but I can listen real well. 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Free never sounded so good. Guaranteed human.

Some decisions are hard. Do I play the air guitar or the air drums? Thanks for air rocking the Rockies with 107.9 KBPI.

107.9 KBPI rocks the Rockies. My name is Corey Roddick. I think they're sibling albums. I believe that. And I really think that Linkin Park's Hybrid Theory is the angry, scrappy little brother of Nine Inch Nails' Pretty Hate Machine. Compare for yourself. Head like a hole, KBPI.

0: They are Sleep Theory. You got Static. We are 107.9 KBPI, Rocks the Rockies. Corey Roddick in. I was telling you that I was taking my 17-year-old. I am taking my 17-year-old son to see AC/DC this Wednesday night in Ohio, and it's going to be amazing, dude. But the one band we haven't seen together yet, and I've been waiting my whole life for this kid to do his teenage Metallica thing. We got to see Metallica. They need to tour. They just wrapped up the M72 World Tour. The next move for those guys is kicking off their residency at the Sphere in Las Vegas. Problem is, I'd be better off buying my kid a car. I think it would cost half as less or half as... I can't think or speak this morning. It wouldn't cost as much as Metallica tickets. That's what I'm trying to say. You know what? I'm going to let the music do the talking because my mouth is failing this morning. Going to get you Metallica on the way along a drowning pool and more. It's KBPI.
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2: 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Today's high for Denver, 96, 67 overnight, 97 tomorrow, and continued mid to upper 90s all week.
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Corey Roddick. Dude, it's so funny. My mom, she's 70 years old, nice Christian woman, school teacher, the whole thing. My mom loves Rob Zombie, Linkin Park, and Godsmack. It's true. Here you go, Mom. 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

0: Hey, you know, you can also listen to KBPI on 95.7 HD2. Yeah. So easy, you don't even have to sober up to do it.
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0: Piece of cake, dude.

smoking joints on a Sunday morning with Sublime. I would never condone such a thing. Not me. Never. Mm-mm. 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It's medicine now anyway. 107.9 KBPI.

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1: 107.9 KBPI, Rocks of the Rockies. I'm Corey Roddick. They always say the tragedy of your times, my young friends, is that you may get exactly what you want. Because all I wanted for about 15 years, if not longer, was a Guns N' Roses reunion. We've had one for 10. Axl joined by Duff and Slash once again. It's all I ever wanted, right? Except for one caveat. In the past 10 years of the Guns N' Roses reunion, Axl Rose has thrown zero temper tantrums. None. That's what I was looking forward to. He's all nice now and smiles, shows up on time. Remember the good old days? Ah, we didn't know how good we had it. GNFNR rocking your Sunday morning. It's 107.9 KBPI.

0: Mr. Zach Wilde's back with Black Label Society. That's the new stuff called Name and Bloods. 107.9 KBPI, Rockin' the Rockies. Corey Roddick, gonna wind this thing up one more time before I get the hell out of here. I'm thinking Chevelle. I'm also thinking Beastie Boys. What are you thinking? We got one shot at this. Open up the free iHeartRadio app. Leave me a talkback message. Tell me how we're rocking this thing next. And if it doesn't suck, you'll get it on the way. We are 107.9 KBPI, Rockin' the Rockies.
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3: The 49ers part owner has agreed to buy the Seahawks for a record $9.6 billion, an NFL record. Baseball news, left-hander Justin Robleski becomes the sixth Dodger to join the National League All-Star roster. On the American League squad, White Sox outfielder Tristan Peters joins that team. Wimbledon on the men's side, Yannick Sinner faces Alexander Zverev for the title. I'm Trey Bender.
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16: 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We're on Instagram. Are we on TikTok? We're not on Tinder anymore because we got catfished too many times. But follow us on the rest of them at 107.9 KBPI.

107.9 KBPI rocks the Rockies. My name is Corey Roddick. Getting the hell up out of here. As always, thanks for helping me hang with you. If you're drinking this weekend, that's cool. Just make sure you're not driving around. If you're in recovery, make sure you're not drinking. High five. We got this. Recover loudly.

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1: 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The defending champion, Miami 305, led by two-time MVP Michael Beasley and Lance Stephenson, take on the Houston Righands looking for their first win. Then Coach Steven Jackson and the DMV Trilogy look to take down the undefeated Dallas Power, led by Coach Nancy Lieberman and Captain Greg Monroe. 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
15: 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Is this it?

We're 107.9 KBPI. We got Led Zeppelin, Ozzy, Five Finger Death Punch, all coming up next. But first, it's Green Day with Basket Case. Dude.

0: to me.
1: That was Falling in Reverse. My name's Thor, with you until 3 o'clock on this Sunday. Are you pumped for the home run derby like I am? You know, I grew up in New York, so I am a Yankees fan, and I'm hoping Ben Rice wins it, as long as nobody in Philly wins it, because I can't stand Philly people. Sorry, I said it. We're in Denver. I'm allowed to take shots at Philly people. Led Zeppelin next.
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3: 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The defending champion, Miami 305, led by two-time MVP Michael Beasley and Lance Stevenson, take on the Houston Rig-Hands looking for their first win. Then Coach Steven Jackson and the DMV Trilogy look to take down the undefeated Dallas Power, led by Coach Nancy Lieberman and Captain Greg Monroe. 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

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It's back. 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

0: I don't understand this, man. They're saying that this new AI actress, Tilly Norwood, is going to feature, is going to be the lead in her first feature film. I mean, this is so stupid. Where are we as a society? She's going to do a comedy drama. It's basically like watching a cartoon at this point. It's ridiculous. As long as they tell me AI did this or AI did that when it comes to music and movies, I will never pay attention to it. You just got to get that AI sticker there so I know. My name's Thor. 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
2: Midsummer heat, hot and dry for several days. Today's high for Denver, 96, 67 overnight, 97 tomorrow, and continued mid to upper 90s all week.
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11: 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And they have no idea. So, listen as much as you can before they find out. They're going to be pissed.

That was Alien and Farm. My name's Thor, with you until 3 o'clock. This one is going out to Emily in Thornton. It's Kid Rock, Ball with the Ball, 107.9.

0: name's Thor. We're 107.9 BPI. And this is pretty cool because my dad has leukemia. So he's needed a lot of blood transfusions. And a woman, 72 years old, a local Colorado woman, has donated over 90 gallons of blood. She did her 90th gallon yesterday in Parker. How great is that? She's donated blood over 730 times. Chris Orr is her name. So thanks, Chris.
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3: Christopher Sanchez of the Phillies will start for the National League in Tuesday night's All-Star Game in the City of Brotherly Love, according to the MLB Network. The AL will counter with Dylan Cease of the Blue Jays. A group led by tech billionaire Vinod Khosla has reached an agreement to buy the Seattle Seahawks from the estate of late owner Paul Allen for $9.6 billion, according to ESPN. I'm Bill Wren.
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Next hour, I'll tell you how you can win $1,000. My name's Thor. With you till 3 on this Sunday is AWOL Nation with Sail 107.9 KPPI.

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crazy that prices just keep going up and the United States Post Office just went too far because they're saying stamps are going up 4 cents. That means to mail something, it's going to cost 82 cents. So I'm telling you right now, my parents and my nephews, they're not getting birthday cards anymore. My name is Thor, 107.9 KBPI. Over.

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Lit on 107.9 KBPI. It's Thor with you until 3 o'clock on this Sunday. It's hot outside, so everyone just chill out and relax. Turn on the World Cup if you want. I don't know. But how about this? There's a study done about dogs and soulmates. We'll get into that in a few minutes.

0: My name's Thor. We're 107.9 BPI. And forget about romantic partners. A new survey finds out that 49% of dog parents, by the way, say their dog is actually their ultimate soulmate. And I know this from experience because my wife of almost 5 years says her dog Buster, who passed away, was and is her soulmate. Not me. So let's just get this straight. In my wife's life, it goes my son, her dog that passed away, and then me.
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2: Midsummer heat, hot and dry for several days. Today's high for Denver, 96, 67 overnight, 97 tomorrow, and continued mid to upper 90s all week.
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That was Rage Against the Machine. My name's Thor. Emmy nominations came out this past week, and The Pit, this show that's basically ER for 2026, got nominated with 25 Emmys. I mean, come on. It can't be that good. It just looks like any other medical drama. And then anyone who's ever guest stars on it, they get nominated. Something fishy's going on.

0: 1079.
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2: Midsummer heat, hot and dry for several days. Today's high for Denver, 96, 67 overnight, 97 tomorrow, and continued mid to upper 90s all week.
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My name's Thor, and my time, she is up. I'm going to get out of here, but I will definitely be back next Saturday morning right at 6 a.m. Hope you have a great rest of your weekend. 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
7: 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I am rolling in my grave.

1079 KBPI rocks the Rockies. It is official. They've set aside some time in August to write new material. Doesn't necessarily mean an album, but maybe. Of course, it's the straightest answer you can get. Prong. Another album from them. Self-titled 14th studio album, November 6th. You ready for that? BPI rocks your weekend.

The Josie Scottless Saliva releasing a new album, Breaking Through, that's coming out in about a month, August 14th. Oh, that is, damn, like a month and 2 days. 107.9 KBPI rocks the Rockies. How is it possible? We're nearly the middle of July already. Wasn't it just July 4th? I swear to God, time is a flying. Metallica, ready for that Sphere residency. Third-party tickets available. You want to see it. Other than that, sold out.

0: Lynch from Evanescence, who will you follow as 107.9 KBPI rocks the Rockies and your weekend. Hi, it's Slore. What a big political story. Breaking news from this morning. South Carolina Senator Lindsey Graham has passed away suddenly at 71 years old. TMZ is reporting it sounds like it's a cardiac issue. That somehow TMZ's got pictures of everything. If I die, can they get pictures of me? Oh, they say yes, there was a 911 call. But the weird stuff is, of course, the conspiracy tinfoil hat stuff. He was just touring like drone stuff. Drone factories in the Ukraine as of yesterday, right before he died. To wait and see how that plays out. Motorhead Corn, more next. Hang on.
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2: 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Today's high for Denver, 96, 67 overnight, 97 tomorrow, and continued mid to upper 90s all week.
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1079 KVPI rocks the Rockies. Are you ready for the Shinedown show yet? I swear, man, it's been slowly getting here for months. We will see them Widener Field on the 31st. And hell yeah, it's a big BPI show. We'll get you there. Monsters, B.

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Don't want to go home tonight if you got a buddy. Man, you used to get it all kind of stuff, but it was better than going home at night. That's what the song is all about. The good old days.

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Make us number one on the preset. You got less commercials. Take us with you anywhere you go. You don't lose us. Don't lose the signal ever. And tomorrow, we start our cash giveaway. You don't miss any of the keywords.

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Gorillaz bringing that mountain tour to Ball Arena October 18th. That'll be a great show to see, man. We'll get you into that. Check out all the concerts. Come to the Front Range, KBPI.com. And yes, we will get you into all those shows as well. All you got to do, keep us on the iHeartRadio app as the number one preset. 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Never have to change the channel. You also listen to your show, Willie B. Weekday mornings, 5:30. Hooks you up every morning with something cool. Pearl Jam.

0: Sleep Theory for the weekend, 107.9 KBPI Rocks the Rockies. Thanks for stopping in, making us part of your Sunday fun day. It's Lore tomorrow morning as we get back to work. I know, we don't want to think about it, but we make it better for you to get back to work because we're going to pay you to rock on the job. Sound good? 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We'll have a keyword for you, your chance to win $1,000. 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Answer the phone. If it rings after, that could be us calling from our cash line. You could be $1,000 richer. Pay your gas. Power bill is so damn hot. How about back to school stuff for the kids? You got to start thinking about that. Or last minute summer vacation. $1,000 could be yours. We'll do it at 9.10 in the morning. Then we'll do it every hour until 5:10. Nine chances a day to win $1,000. Linkin Park, Bad Wolves, and more next.
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3: It's baseball's final day before the All-Star break, and the Red Sox have won 8 in a row. They go for a sweep in Queens against the Mets. Yankees try to sweep Washington on the road. Phillies ace Zach Wheeler declines a late invite to the All-Star roster, feeling he was disrespected initially. Fourth round Scottish Open, local favorites Matt Kilpatrick and Rory McIlroy are in the hunt. In Wimbledon, Yannick Sinner defends his title, beating Alex Zverev. I'm Rob Bush.
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You watch that bison video from Yellowstone? Watch that poor guy eat feet in the air. Best thing I've seen in there all day, though. He's okay. 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Bad Wolves now.

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1079 KBPI Rocks the Rockies. What's going on this floor? Thanks for stopping in, making us part of your weekend. Five Finger Death Punch's new album, Legacy. We finally have a date digitally that'll be released for streaming and download July 31st. CD and vinyl will be coming out September 18th. That's right after we see them at Red Rocks on September 8th. Big BPI show. We'll get you into that. Oh, fuck.

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the Office raffle? 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Tell it to play KBPI on iHeartRadio. Oh, it worked. That's cool.

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You're taking the kids out for dinner, going to the bar, whatever's going on. You ain't got to fiddle with the radio ever. We're just there with you. Less commercials. And you got the talkbacks as well. You can get your request in anytime. Ever.

Drive, 1079 KBPI. Jack White's new tour officially underway. Kicked it off on Thursday. Sort of his new album, Frozen Charlotte, is coming out here in about a month, I believe. Probably should have checked that date. But that's how you know I'm not AI. I didn't have the date for you right away. Nirvana rocks, BPI.

0: Something Wicked, 107.9 KBPI rocks the Rockies, man. I cannot wait for that show with Chevelle Star Set. That'll be Ball Arena September 28th, and hell yeah, you know, we'll get you into that. Hi, it's Slore. What a crazy day yesterday. I wasn't paying attention, I guess, as the afternoon went on. I saw this late last night. Waterworld had a threat made to it, so they had to evacuate the entire water park. People literally just had to leave behind their stuff. Once they realized, okay, it's not a credible threat, they let people in late yesterday evening to get stuff that they left behind. Things open as normal today. Can you imagine just trying to get out of this damn 100-degree heat? You land in the water, you're cool. Then the alarms go off. You got to get the hell out. No thanks. No, my feet are burning. No. Metallica, the Deftones, more next. Just glad everything was okay.
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